0: Loverboy on Jack 94.5. Hey, it's Amanda. Doug, thanks for coming to crash the party. How's it going so far?
1: Oh, yeah. No, you guys are awesome. You're playing all the stuff that I love.
0: And what song can I play for you now?
1: Johnny Be Good. That original Chuck Berry song is so good. Mm-hmm. There's something about that song just does it for me. So if you can get that on, that'd be fantastic.
0: Absolutely, I can. Hey, thanks for crashing my party. 306-936-5225. I love when you call in and then I get to play the songs that you love, like this.

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0: Peggy Pop on Jack 94.5. Hey, it's Amanda. This is your Saturday night house party. Playing all your favorite songs to jam to. And thank you so much, Adam, for calling in. 306-936-5225. It's been a gorgeous weekend so far.
1: That's great. I got a perfect song request for it.
0: All right. What are you going to wow us with?
1: Yellow, Mr. Blue Sky.
0: Oh, that is such a good one.
1: So catchy.
0: So catchy.

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0: It's a nostalgia trip you don't want to miss. 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
1: Okay, that's okay. 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So we're going to play her favorite song right now.

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Keep up if you can. Great Big C on Jack 94.5, Saturday Night House Party. We are so excited about tomorrow night, Saskatoon Journey with their final frontier tour. Now, midnight, right after the show, starting at midnight on Jack 94.5, we will have a Journey concert replay with 100% Journey. So if you're going to the show tomorrow and you're driving back, you're going to be singing along.

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0: favorite song from Toronto. Your Daddy Don't Know on Jack 94.5. Hey, it's Amanda. Liz, you love Queen.
1: I am a huge Queen fan.
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1: Well, Freddie Mercury died when I was a toddler, but the last few years I really got into Queen.
0: Nice, and you've seen them live. I was thinking we play a Queen song right now. How does Another One Bites the Dust sound?
1: I love it.
0: Perfect. Thank you.
1: Awesome. Thank you.
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0: Just one on our hands, too. Here comes the night from Street Heart. It's Amanda. AJ, thanks so much for crashing our party. 306-9365-225. And what's up? How's your night going?
1: So just listening to you guys. That's how I'm keeping busy.
0: Well, thanks so much. Is there a song I can play for you?
1: Anything Van Halen. How's that?
0: Yeah, we love Van Halen. How about Hot for Teacher?
1: That would be a good one.
0: Perfect. Thanks so much. Have a good one.

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Wilcox on Jack 94.5. This is your Saturday night house party, playing the songs that we want to crank up. Maybe crack a cold one, too. So cheers to you. Thanks for listening. I'm Amanda. Here's the Go-Go's. We got the beat.

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3: 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Tomorrow night, they are in Saskatoon. And if you're going to the show and you're coming back, we will have a Journey concert replay with 100% Journey.

Mornings on Jack 94.5. Hey, it's Amanda. Look at the weather that we're having, hey? End of September? Almost hit 30 degrees yesterday. Thank goodness for the wind, though. I'm not even mad about it. Well, you know what? I kind of am. Kind of sad that a lot of the leaves are being blown off the trees a little prematurely. Some crazy gusts here, but isn't it gorgeous? Going down to Lumsden, to Craven, the beautiful valley, even walking around Wascana Park, the trees, they really are showing off. Some of them I see have yellows, gold, and reds all on the one tree. Yeah, showing off, I'd say. Here's the NXS, need you tonight on Jack 94.5.

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0: hyped up for their big show tomorrow night at Saskatell Center in Saskatoon. And all the journey. And then at midnight tomorrow, we're going to crank it to 100% Journey for an instant concert replay. So when you're driving home, we're going to be reliving the magic that they just had. My name's Amanda. This is your Saturday night house party. Chrissy, you got a song request?
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0: one of the greatest songs ever, I would say, from Trooper. We're here for a good time. It's Amanda, and I'm not here for a long time. I'm about to take off. And I have room for one more request. Yvonne?
1: 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I've been singing that song in my head for the last couple days.
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1: Oh, the night that Patty Murphy died. 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'Cause some of the girls got loaded drunk. 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And they ain't been sober yet. Well, as long as the bottle was passed around, every man was feeling gay.

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2: Tom Caldwell from Casino Regina. Name that tune.
3: Go Your Own Way. Oh, the band. Go Your Own Way. Jeez, what's the name of the band?
2: Fleetwood Mac.
3: Yeah, well, yeah, there you go.
4: Maybe not.
2: Tom, that's why I could never be a dealer at the casino, because I would be like, don't bet.
3: That poker face.
4: Yeah, here, take an extra ace. You need it, buddy. You know what? That's okay. First clip, we got to get you on the board. Yeah. This is like, now the nerves are done. Yeah. You're good to go, Tom.
3: Right on.
2: All right. Now, you could take that $50 and not do much. Or you could chance it all on clip number two.
3: Let's keep going, buddy.
2: All right. Here we go. For $100, Tom Caldwell. Name that tune.
3: Hey, gimme, yeah. Life is a Highway, Tom Cochran.
2: I think, Tom, you are good at this game.
3: Mm-hmm. I actually met Tom Cochran at the casino one time.
2: Really?
4: Oh.
3: Yeah.
2: He's in love with Sherry.
4: He's not in love with me.
2: Well, he calls you at home.
4: No, he just ignores you when we interview him.
2: I don't blame him. All right. You got $100. Tom, what's your plan?
3: Lay it back on the table. Let's go one more time.
2: Okay, here we go. For $200, Tom Caldwell. Name that tune.
3: Hey! One that. Okay, sorry. Another One Bites the Dust. My Queen.
2: You got it? That is another one that bites the dust, but not Mr. Caldwell.
4: No, we're on a roll, Tom. How you feeling?
3: Confident. This is good.
4: This is good.
3: You're getting my hopes up now.
2: Well, this is what happens. This is what happens, and the house often wins. You know that.
3: Yeah.
2: So now you've got $200.
3: Yeah.
2: You can take that money and be the pride of the Casino Regina. Or you can chance it all on clip number four.
3: Well, I didn't come all this way just to go home, so let's do one more time.
2: Okay.
4: All right.
2: Here we go. For $400, Tom Caldwell, name that tune.
3: Oh, you're kidding me.
4: Oh, boy. Okay. You know, something we haven't mentioned yet, you've got buddies, we've got friends, I'm sure, that text you for different reasons. Those friends should be texting you now who are listening to the radio, and they know what it is. Text your buddy Tom and tell him the answer.
3: We're all shift workers. You're all home sleeping.
2: That's right.
4: Well, it's not very helpful, is it?
3: That was a short clip, man.
4: Yeah. I can't help you, unfortunately. I mean, $400 is a lot of money.
3: Can you play it one more time?
4: Oh, I don't think we can.
2: I don't think we can.
3: That was a short clip.
4: Oh, boy.
3: I've drawn a blank. Because normally you get it, like, right away if you're going to remember what it is, right?
2: Yeah. Because now it's been so long since you heard the clip.
4: No, yeah, it's not going to get any better, probably. Last chance for anybody to text Tom, who knows him, because the judges are staring at us, and they are angry.
2: I'm giving the stare.
4: Just relax, guys.
3: Just a wild, wild guest, Dexy's Midnight Runners. Come on, Eileen.
2: Oh, Tom! Let's hear the clip again. Let's hear the clip again. Mm.
3: Yeah.
2: That makes me feel a bit better. If I had cheated really bad and then the judges were going to make take it off my paycheck, if I played it a whole bunch, I don't know if you would have got it.
4: That's tough.
2: It's a tough one.
3: That's a short one, yeah.
2: That was Don Henley, Dirty Laundry.
4: Oh, man.
3: Oh, that's a good tune, though.
2: It's a great tune. Hey, Tom, did you have fun?
3: That's awesome. You guys are a lot of fun to play with, for sure.
2: Okay, well, Tom, we hope you had a great day. Hope you have a good day off from the casino. And we hope you get in and try again another time.
3: Right on. Thank you very much.
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1: Hey, it's Jet.
2: Hey, Jet, how's it going?
3: Hey.
1: Oh, not too bad. I was wondering if I could still weigh in on the best fall smell.
2: Sure you can. Sure you can.
1: All right. Well, I personally think the best fall smell is the backyard fire.
3: Mm. Oh, the old campfire.
1: That's right. Because, I mean, I personally like having my campfires in the fall more than the summer, just because everything's a little bit more wet and, you know, you got leaves to burn as well. So.
2: Well, I like the fall. I like a campfire in the fall because you actually need it to stay warm as opposed to the summer where it's like, we're only doing this to look at it burn.
3: Oh, yeah, like a sweaty fire, like when you're actually still hot and sweaty in shorts.
1: Yeah, I agree with you there.
3: So you burn stuff that needs to be burned at the end of the year, like the leaves and stuff?
1: Oh, yeah.
2: Oh, so you get a dirty fire while you're at it. Mm-hmm. It's like a dirty martini. What are those chunks in my fire?
1: Yeah, well, if you do it after the sun's down, you don't see the black smoke.
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1: Hey, it's Buzz Elliott. National One-Hit Wonder Days this weekend. 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
2: Hi, this is Debbie.
3: Hey, Deb, what's going on?
2: Oh, just thinking about some of the desserts, pumpkin pie and the chocolate zucchini bread.
4: Oh, okay, this is the fall smells. Well, those are fall smells to come.
3: Wait, what? Chocolate zucchini bread?
2: Well, chocolate zucchini cake, actually.
4: That didn't make it any better. His face has such a stink look.
3: Like, why would you ruin good chocolate anything with zucchini?
2: Nobody knows there's zucchini in it. That's the magic of
3: See,
2: it.
3: See, that's a double secret tricky move.
2: Yeah,
3: don't try and sneak vegetables into my chocolate.
2: You can't even taste it, Woody.
4: Okay, I agree that this is one of the best fall smells because I know when my mom used to bake that zucchini chocolate bread stuff, it filled the home with just the best aroma.
2: Oh, it did. It's amazing. And that lasts for days in the house too, actually.
4: What else can we put zucchini in to enrage Woody?
2: We could put it in a smoothie. You
3: yeah,
2: never know.
3: Exactly. Why don't you put chocolate chip cookies and make them out of zucchini? Huh?
2: Hey, I've done that.
3: I believe you have.
0: Wake up! Waking up with...

0: singer, songwriter, musician, producer, photographer, storyteller, and now, radio host. 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
2: One thing about doing rock and roll so long is you end up meeting a lot of the people that you admire. 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
1: This is Colton. How are you?
2: Oh, Colton, I'm outstanding. Sherry is just outstanding in the hall. Get in here.
1: I'm glad to hear that.
2: Get in here, Sherry.
1: It's September, and it's nice out, so.
3: Yeah, I'm getting some fresh air. Screw you, Woody. Hey, Colton, we've been talking about the things we silently judge people for.
1: Yes.
3: Do you have one?
1: I have this thing against handshakes.
3: Mm, okay.
2: That's how I gauge whether or not I like someone.
1: See, and that's the thing. If I'm going to shake your hand, it's going to be a handshake.
2: Right.
1: If I do a bad handshake and it's like I miss or anything like that, I'll actually apologize to you and ask to try it again.
2: Yes! Okay, so you're all about the handshake then.
1: Yeah, if I go to somebody and I shake their hand, it feels like I'm shaking like a cooked spaghetti noodle. It's like,
2: yeah.
1: No, ew.
2: I was once blessed with the opportunity to shake Bill Clinton's hand.
3: Wow.
2: I'll tell you what, I wish I had. It was like shaking a jackfish.
3: Oh.
1: Oh, Lord.
2: A cold, limp, sticky jackfish.
1: Just walk away.
3: And why was it sticky? You know what? Don't overthink it.
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2: It's Erica from White Bear Lake.
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4: The things you secretly judge people on.
2: I secretly judge people that wear yoga pants as dress pants at work.
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4: Yes. Okay, Sherry, and you know, we're basically both, you and I, Erica, are now going to judge Sherry. When did they become dress pants?
2: I don't know, and I don't get it, because, yes, some people's butts look amazing in yoga pants. I will agree. But when you are supposed to be professional and not looking at their butt, they should be in dress pants.
3: I think we should go the other way, and everyone at the office should have to wear yoga pants, including men, so that we would all just look like superheroes at work.
2: I would enjoy looking at butts a little bit more.
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3: Oh, true, true.
2: Oh, yeah. Okay, let's actually that. Keep the dress pants on, Woody.
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1: Hi, it's Jody.
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1: I am.
3: Good. Hey, Jody, tell us this morning, what's that thing you silently judge on people?
1: Oh, I silently judge people in the coffee line when they order, like, crazy sweet whipped cream, creamy drinks.
2: Yeah, yeah.
1: Coffee, but I drink my coffee black. So, I judge anybody that puts cream and sugar in their coffee.
2: There should be, at the drive-thru, the dumbass line and the I'm in a hurry line.
1: Yes!
2: And I'm in the, you can only order a coffee black of a certain size in the I'm in a hurry line. You want to go and have your frappy, rappy, crappy, whatever you want.
3: Wow.
2: With the fluffy and the whipped cream. And you go in the dumbass line.
1: Thank you.
3: Okay, yeah. You two are mocha frappa judgy. Spoken like two people who have never had delicious iced matcha lattes with skim milk and sweet cold foam.
1: Just go and get yourself a milkshake.
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2: 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For $50, Lana Gropp from Community Safety. Name that tune.
3: Is that Journey, Any Way You Want It?
4: You know what?
2: You're darn right it is. You're darn right. I can't help but feel that my community is very safe when we got people like Lana here. All right, Lana, you got $50.
3: Woohoo!
2: Yeah, that's worth a woohoo. You want to go again?
3: Yeah, let's go.
2: Oh, sounds like everybody wants to go again. All right, here we go. For $100, Lana Gropp with Community Safety and Christy and Kevin. Name that tune.
3: That sounds like Walk Like an Egyptian by the Bengals.
2: Yeah, that was that is the only song that sounds like that song.
5: Yeah.
2: That's awesome. Okay, guys. Wow. $100. You're doing very, very well. Kevin, Christy, are you okay?
6: Yep. Yep.
5: Good.
2: Now, it's going to get harder from here. Big decision. You want to take that $100 and buy coffee and donuts, or do you want to chance it all for two?
3: I think I'm going to go again. One more time.
2: Okay. Sherry, any words of encouragement?
5: Just name the tune, okay?
2: Wow. Wow, if we'd only heard that on the people that didn't name the tune. Okay. For $200, Lana Gropp with Community Safety. Name that tune.
3: Don't Fear the Reaper by Blue Oyster Cult.
2: It was a little stumbly.
5: That's okay.
2: It was a little, you were making it up as you went along, but you made it up right, Lana.
5: Okay. So, guys, I mean, $200, now we're talking like lunch for the three of you. How are we feeling? What are we doing?
3: I'm thinking I'm just going to stay with the $200. It's $200 I didn't have this morning.
2: Are you sure?
3: Yeah, I think so. I think I'm going to be pushing it too much.
2: Hey! Lana Gropp with Community Safety and Kevin and Christy and everybody there. You got $200. How do you feel?
3: I feel pretty good.
2: Well, now,
3: much.
2: Now let's just see if you could have won all the money. This is just for fun. You got the $200. Let's see if you could have got the $400 clip. Are you ready?
3: Yep.
2: Here's the clip.
3: Yeah, I wouldn't have got that.
2: No, I wouldn't have got that, and I can see what it is. Any ideas?
5: That's very 80s explosion there.
2: 80s explosion synthesizer.
3: Invisible Touch?
2: Well, you know, that would have been correct.
5: What? How'd you get that?
3: It was a leg.
2: Okay, so you would have had $400. Now, this is where it gets a little bit hurtful. I don't mean to do this, but could you have got $800? Are you ready for your $800 clip?
3: Okay, let's go.
2: Let's go. Here it is.
3: Yeah, no.
2: That's getting tough. That would have been Beasts of Burden. You know, Lana, your crew over at Community Safety, you guys are pretty good at this. I think you could have got more money, but $200, it's a guaranteed win. I hope you're happy.
3: I am happy. Thank you very much.
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2: Hey guys, it's Jackie.
3: 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We're talking about the things we silently judge with people.
2: Oh, I'm sorry, you people, but your socks and sandals. Like, just no more.
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3: It's been the thing for like a couple of years now. We just talked about it in the news last week. Visible socks, once again, are in.
4: Mm-hmm.
2: Yeah, my two children, who I tell them not to do it, and they're like, Mom, it's my body. I'll do it. I'm like, yeah, okay, sure.
3: Have you tried it? Your feet are slippy in slides with socks on.
4: I know.
2: You know what? I tried it once when I was playing hockey in Notre Dame because it was winter and that's what the cool kids did.
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2: Well, my socks were just soaking wet. And like you said, Sherry, no.
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1: Amanda, how are you today?
2: 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Sherry, how are you?
3: Fabulous. What's going on?
1: Woody, I need your advice because I am having to pull the trigger on getting glasses.
2: Oh, no.
3: Oh, you struggled with that last year until you finally pulled the trigger.
2: Don't.
3: But she has to do it. She has to see.
2: No, don't see. See, the world's far too beautiful when it's blurred.
1: I don't.
2: That's not a metaphor. That's not a metaphor. I'm serious.
3: The world
2: I used to know sort of meshed together like modern art painting.
3: Yeah.
2: And now
3: it's muted.
2: Yeah. It's like, I can sort of see what's going on, but I can't really see.
3: Yeah.
2: And now I put on these glasses. It's terrifying. The world's terrifying.
1: Because it's so clear.
2: Looking at Sherry for the last 10 years, blurry. Oh,
3: he thought I was a supermodel.
2: I put the glasses on. I'm like, what did you do with Sherry?
1: So what did you do when you looked in the mirror?
2: I actually fell and hit my head.
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2: So one of the news stories we had this week talked about things we silently judge people for. Everybody does it. That's the gist of this news survey. We all silently judge people for certain things.
3: I usually verbally judge you.
2: You don't. You're not silent about it at all. I've seen you eat pizza with a knife and fork.
3: Real good deep dish pizza should be eaten with a knife and fork. It's basically lasagna.
2: All right, pick one thing out of a million that you silently judge me for.
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2: What?
3: Pull the protective wrap off of every gadget you have. Your car is almost a year old now. Is your new car a year old?
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3: It still has the protective wrap on the touchscreen on the dash. It's yellowed. Your screen is like looking at your great aunt's teeth. The one that lived on coffee, whiskey, and cigarettes.
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4: Okay.
3: You know, like, it has that unique smell. 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
2: Yeah, just a hint of rot. 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
1: Woody, we've got Erica hanging out.
2: What's going on?
3: I'm calling about favorite fall snow.
2: Oh, yeah. We got talking about this yesterday.
3: Most people probably think this is yuck, but my favorite fall smell is the smell of wet wool mittens.
2: Wet wool mittens.
1: Okay.
3: Yes. On the first snowfall.
2: Yes.
3: You send the kids out and they go play. And then they come in and it's like hot chocolate and wet wool mittens.
2: Mm-hmm. I have a lot of anxiety about snow forts.
1: What? Why?
2: You know, well, I really like good quality snow forts. And I oftentimes, when my children would go out and play,

0: they would build snow forts and they weren't good enough. So I would then be like, no, no, kids, I got to help you. We need a second story. You know, we need to have maybe a basement suite we can rent out in the snow fort to the neighbor kids.
1: Oh, my God. Only you would micromanage. Only you would be the foreman of a snow fort building site.
2: Oh, what would your snowman look like?
1: Oh, God. Oh, don't even get him going.
0: Completely anatomically correct.
1: You.
2: Right? Exactly.
1: When I close my eyes, I can still see the snow dung of 2025.
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1: Good morning, it's Buzz Elliott with 3 hours of groovy tunes to crank up and sing along to. We've got the Beatles, Elvis, the Supremes on the way, and since National One-Hit Wonder Day was on Friday, this morning we're celebrating some of the greatest one-hit wonders of the 50s and 60s. So what exactly is a one-hit wonder? Well, generally it's an artist who scores one major hit that becomes their signature song and then never manages to repeat that same level of chart success. But sometimes that one record is all you need. Like these guys. They started out in California as the Sixpence, but by 1967, that wasn't really psychedelic enough. So they came up with a much more colorful name, reportedly combining inspiration from the Beatles song Strawberry Fields Forever and another California psychedelic band, the Chocolate Watch Band. Thus, the Sixpence became the Strawberry Alarm Clock. Oh, and here's a fun fact about their biggest and only major hit. The guy singing lead wasn't even in the band. During the recording session, the band wasn't happy with the vocals they'd recorded, so a 16-year-old singer named Greg Mumford, who happened to be hanging around the studio from another local band, was asked to give it a try. And he nailed it. That's the voice on the finished record. Incense and Peppermints went all the way to number one in 1967, and the lead singer wasn't even a member of the band.
2: This is the Strawberry Alarm Clock.

trippy psychedelic sounds of the Strawberry Alarm Clock on your Sunday morning oldies as we feature the biggest one and done of the 50s and 60s for National One Hit Wonder Day this past Friday. Next up, let's go to 1957 with a Philadelphia doo-wop group called The Silhouettes. It recorded a soon-to-be classic called Get a Job on a Shoestring Budget. This tune was originally meant to be the B-side of the single. It wasn't intended to be a hit. But when DJs flipped the record over and heard those catchy sha-na-na-na-nas, it took off. And within weeks, Get a Job shot to number one and helped pave the way for doo-wop's explosion on mainstream radio. When Get a Job hit number one, the Silhouettes were still working their day jobs at the time as cab drivers, delivery men, and school janitors. When this unexpected hit made them stars, at least for a little while.

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2: Up next, another one-hit wonder from a guy named Maurice Williams. He started out in a group called the Gladiolas, and he wrote a song called Little Darling.
3: A little darling. A little darling.
2: He wrote that for a girl he was madly in love with. The relationship didn't work out, but the heartbreak stuck. A few years later, Maurice, now in a group called the Zodiacs, wrote another song for that same girl. Stay went all the way to number one in 1960, and it still holds the record as the shortest number one of all time, clocking in at just 1 minute and 39 seconds.

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1: Up next, a one-hit wonder featuring seven high school buddies from Memphis, Tennessee, calling themselves the Gentrys. And their one big hit is an unusual secret. Keep On Dancing is basically one very short recording played twice. The original performance wasn't long enough for a typical pop single, so after the song starts to fade out, it suddenly comes roaring back with that drum fill. And what you're hearing is essentially the first part of the recording repeated. Apparently, nobody cared. It sounded great, climbed to number four in 1965, and sold more than a million copies. The Gentrys suddenly found themselves touring with acts like The Beach Boys and Sonny and Cher. It even turned up in a beach movie.
2: He's a guy who wins at everything. Till he meets a chick with a mind of her own. A bikini babe who likes action. All kinds of action. But this swinger would rather switch than lose.
1: But the Gentrys couldn't make lightning strike twice. Their next string of singles failed to come close, and the original group eventually splintered, and the Gentrys joined that fascinating club we're celebrating this morning, the One Hit Wonder.

0: Nice fun one. The Gentrys, keep on dancing on your Sunday morning oldies. It's Buzz Elliott. National One Hit Wonder Day was Friday, so we're celebrating some of the great one-and-dones of the 50s and 60s. Now, there's no official rule books for what constitutes a one-hit wonder, but generally it's an artist who scores one major hit, usually their signature song, and never quite manages to come close to that level of success again. And there are some great ones still ahead this morning. We'll be rocking with a Robin. We'll meet a girl named Susie Q. And we'll even crack open a certain book of love.
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6: Well, International One-Hit Wonder Day was on Friday, and we're celebrating those one-and-dones this morning. Let's go to 1958 with the only song in the show this morning inspired by a toothpaste commercial.
14: You'll wonder where the yellow went when you brush your teeth with Pepsodent.
6: That catchy little jingle caught the ear of a New Jersey doo-wop group called The Monotones. They borrowed its rhythm and turned it into The Book of Love. Now, if you're only going to have one hit, you got to make it big. And this one did. It went top five in the pop and the R&B charts, sold more than a million copies, and became one of the great doo-wop records of its era. From 1958, The Monotones with their one big hit, The Book of Love.

This next one-hit wonder came from one of the great songwriting teams, Doc Pomus and Mort Schumann. Now, apparently, this was not the song the group The Mystics were supposed to get. The Brooklyn doo-wop group had been promised a Pomus-Schumann tune called A Teenager in Love.

Yeah, that one wound up going to Dion and the Belmonts instead and became a huge hit. So Pomus and Schumann went back to work, came up with a consolation prize for the Mystics, and not a bad consolation prize either. The song would go top 20 in 1959 and become the record that the Mystics are still remembered for more than 65 years later. This is Hushabye. 19-

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0: you keep me hanging on. The Supremes on the world-famous Sunday Morning Oldie Show. Good morning, it's Buzz Elliott. We're cranking up the one and dones this morning. National One-Hit Wonder Day was Friday, so we're having fun this morning with the biggest one-hit wonders of the 50s and 60s. Still to come, songs about Pied Pipers and surfboard busting wipeouts. And up next, a famous one-hit wonder that's been covered by everybody from Michael Jackson to the Muppets.
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18: 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We're featuring one-hit wonders this morning, and here comes another one, although this one has certainly had a life beyond the original. Michael Jackson covered it.
19: He rocks in the teeth of all day long. Happy mama, let's sing his song. All through the families on Jaybird Street. Let me the mama go tweet, tweet, tweet.
18: Even the Muppets had a go at it.
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0: original came from Bobby Day. Well, listen for the piccolo part in the middle of this song. It's played by a guy named Plaz Johnson, who was actually better known as a saxophone player, and a few years later provided one of the most recognizable sax sounds in movie history. Yeah, that's Plaz Johnson with the Pink Panther theme. Rockin' Robin turned out to be a huge song, and Bobby Day never managed another major solo hit. But if you're only going to have one, this is a fun one to have.
1: Now, ladies and gentlemen, I'd like to have you meet a great performer, a man that has a great hit record these days called Rockin' Robin, Bobby Day. Hi, Bobby.

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2: National One-Hit Wonder Day was Friday, and here comes another one from a Philadelphia singer born Barry James Kiefer. He performed for a while using just his last name before simplifying things considerably and deciding to call himself Keith instead of Kiefer. Keith had one big top 10 hit before pretty much disappearing under the rock of obscurity. 98.6, a song title that refers, of course, to what was traditionally considered normal human body temperature in Fahrenheit. Oh, and listen for the background vocals on this one. They're provided by The Tokens, another group that landed just one enormous signature hit, and we'll hear that one a little later this morning. For 1967, Keith, 98.6 on your Sunday morning.

0: memories.
1: Here comes another one-hit wonder, and this one left behind a song that became much bigger than the man who originally recorded it. Dale Hawkins was a Louisiana teenager when he recorded Susie Q in 1957, combining rock and roll with a swampy blues sound he'd grown up hearing around the South. When you crank this one up, you'll hear a young James Burton on guitar. He was just 18 years old and already creating one of rock and roll's great guitar riffs. Burton would later become a legendary session player and, of course, spend years playing guitar for Elvis Presley. Now, Dale Hawkins never had another major pop hit, but Susie Q certainly survived. 11 years later, Creedence Clearwater Revival stretched it out, turned it into their first big hit, and introduced the song to a whole new generation.
2: Oh, Susie Q, baby, I love you. Susie Q.
1: But this is where it started. 1957, another great one-hit wonder. It's Dale Hawkins with Susie Q.

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1: Good morning, it's Buzz Elliott and your Sunday morning oldies, the heart and soul of rock and roll. National One-Hit Wonder Day was Friday, so we're celebrating this morning with some of the biggest one-and-dones of the 50s and 60s. Artists who scored one enormous signature hit but never managed to repeat that success. And up next, a monster hit from 1963, recorded by a bunch of California teenagers who barely had enough money to make their first record. In fact, their parents had to chip in some cash for the recording session. The song they recorded that they thought had some hit potential was a song called Surfer Joe. Now, after they recorded that, they needed something for the B-side. They had a throwaway instrumental they thought they could use. It was supposed to feature a saxophone solo, but there was a problem. Their saxophone player did not show up for the session. Now, this was long before texting, so they couldn't just track him down, so they decided to go ahead and let their drummer take over instead, swapping out a drum solo for a sax solo. Good thing they had a pretty good drummer.
2: Lonnie starts going. And I said, well, we better put some guitar and bass on that, or it's going to be a drum solo.
1: That drummer was Ron Wilson, and his frantic drum break has become one of the most famous drum solos in rock and roll.
2: Ronnie was an excellent cadence marching drummer for the Charter Oak and Glendora High School marching bands, and he could just play all night long. In fact, he has a drum solo 104 hours long that he completes, a Guinness World Record thing. But anyway, so Ronnie was that kind of a guy.
1: Oh, and another thing about this record that made it stand out from others was the way it starts. A sound effect created by breaking a wooden board near the microphone, followed by a completely maniacal laugh.
2: So my dad goes out into the back of the studio, into the alleyway, brings in a cement-soaked piece of plywood. The bass player, Pat Conley, picks it up and breaks it over the microphone. And I go, wow, that sounds like a busting surfboard. So I said, what would cause it to break? Something like Goofy going over the falls, you know, and crashing. Dale Smolin gets out of the control room, walks around to that very same mic, and goes, wipe out. One time. That was it.
1: Suddenly, that supposed B-side became a hit, reaching number two in 1963 and becoming one of the most recognizable instrumentals ever recorded. It's another great one-hit wonder, courtesy the Surfaris. This is Wipeout.
0: 1963!

0: the Safaris and Wipeout on the world-famous Sunday Morning Oldies Show. It's Buzz Elliott. Good morning. We're featuring one-hit wonders this morning since Friday was National One-Hit Wonder Day. Now, here comes a fascinating one-hit wonder because this band may have only had one hit, but the guys in the band certainly did not stop there. Buffalo Springfield lasted barely 2 years and, for what it's worth, was their one and only top 40 hit, reaching number 7 in 1967. But look at what happened after they broke up. Stephen Stills went on to Crosby, Stills, and Nash with songs like this.
1: Don't you know we're riding on the Marrakesh Express? Don't you know we're riding on the Marrakesh Express?
0: Neil Young joined them for a while as Crosby, Stills, Nash, and Young, but also launched one of rock's great solo careers. Richie Furay and later Buffalo Springfield member Jim Messina formed Poco.
2: It happens all the time, this crazy love of mine wraps around.
0: And Messina eventually teamed up with Kenny Loggins as Loggins and Messina.
3: Your mama don't dance and your daddy don't log and roll.
0: So, Buffalo Springfield may qualify as a one-hit wonder in the singles charts, but collectively, these guys went on to make a whole lot more hits. This is the one that started it all. Stephen Stills wrote it after the clashes between young people and police on L.A. Sunset Strip. It's For What It's Worth.
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1: 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What's up, Doc?
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3: Well, here comes one of the strangest one-hit wonders of the 1960s, a surprise top five hit from a guy calling himself Napoleon the 14th. Now, Napoleon was really Jerry Samuels, a New York recording engineer who used all his studio tricks on this one, manipulating tape speed, adding echo, sound effects like sirens, and that increasingly frantic vocal. The song is "They're Coming to Take Me Away, Ha Ha." At first, it sounds like a guy who's completely lost his mind because his girl left him. But keep listening. Near the end, you discover it wasn't his girlfriend at all who left him. Spoiler alert, it was his dog. Some pretty bizarre stuff, even for 1966. And the subject matter eventually became controversial enough that a number of radio stations stopped playing it. But not before Napoleon the 14th made it all the way to number 3 in the U.S. and number 2 in Canada. Oh, and here's one more bit of insanity. The B-side of the 45 was simply the entire record played backwards. Here comes Napoleon the 14th. They're coming to take me away on the world-famous Sunday Morning Oldie Show.
4: Remember when you ran away and I got on my knees and begged you not to leave because I go berserk? Well, you left me anyhow, and then the days got worse and worse, and now you see I've gone completely out of my mind. And they're coming to take me away, ha-ha, they're coming to take me away, ho-ho, hee-hee, ha-ha, to the funny farm where life is beautiful all the time, and I'll be happy to see those nice young men in their clean white coats, and they're coming to take me away, ha-ha! You thought it was a joke, and so you laughed when I had said that losing you would make me flip my lid. Right? You know you laughed. I heard you laugh. You laughed, you laughed, and laughed, and then you left. But now you know I'm utterly mad. And they're coming to take me away, ha-ha. They're coming to take me away, ho-ho, hee-hee, ha-ha. To the happy home with trees and flowers and chirping birds and basket weavers who sit and smile and twiddle their thumbs and toes.

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And when they do, they'll put you in the ASPCA, you mangy mutt. 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
2: To 1962 and a song covered by dozens of artists. Bobby Darin, Neil Sedaka, Jan and Dean, even Lawrence Welk. The Cascades took a top five in 1962. This rainy tune was conceived by lead singer John Gummo, who thought up the melody while he was serving in the Navy on his way to Japan, sailing in the North Pacific as it was raining heavily and the seas were tossing. That's when he came up with the rhythm of the rain. Listen.

0: Cascades and Rhythm of the Rain on the world famous Sunday Morning Oldies Show. Thank you so much for tuning in, and good morning. It's Buzz Elliott. National One Hit Wonder Day was Friday, so we're having some fun this morning with those great one and dones of the 50s and 60s. Artists who may have only had one big hit, but they made it count. Still to count, we got a song about Pied Pipers, green tambourines, and even a narcoleptic lion.
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0: Well, here comes another grade one-hit wonder from the psychedelic 60s. Now, the Lemon Pipers were banned from Oxford, Ohio. Now, the funny thing is, the Lemon Pipers consider themselves a serious psychedelic rock band. But their record label wanted a hit and handed the group a catchy pop song written by Paul Leka, the same guy who would write this. Now, the song they wanted the Lemon Pipers to record was Green Tambourine. The band wasn't particularly thrilled about it. But sometimes the record you don't want to make turns out to be the one that everybody wants to buy. Green Tambourine went all the way to number one in 1968, becoming one of the first big chart toppers of the bubblegum pop era. And the Lemon Pipers never came close to another hit this big.
14: Their current record, Green Tambourine, is fifth on the national charts and still climbing, and they are the Lemon Pipers. Welcome them, please.

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Good morning, it's Bones Elliott, and we're saluting the one-and-dones this morning, the one-hit wonders. National One-Hit Wonder Day was Friday, so we're spinning some of the biggest of the 50s and 60s. This British pop singer tried to find success with bands including The Hard Travelers, The Country Gentlemen, Beat Formula 3, and Peter and the Wolves. All cool names, but nothing really clicked. It wasn't until he went solo as Crispian St. Peters that he finally hit it big with a song inspired by a legendary character from German folklore who could charm people into following him wherever he led. Let's crank up the tale of the Pied Piper.

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0: It's so lonely, baby, well, it's so lonely. It'll be so lonely, they could die.
1: The King, it's Elvis with Heartbreak Hotel on your Sunday morning oldies. Buzz Elliott, we got requests for Chuck Berry and the Rolling Stones on the way. And Friday was National One-Hit Wonder Day. So we're having some fun dropping the needle on some of those most famous one-and-dones of the 50s and 60s. Still ahead, we've got one-hit wonders about sea cruises and cool jerks. And up next, a huge hit that wasn't even supposed to be recorded by the group that made it famous. In fact, it was written for another up-and-coming Motown group, but when they couldn't be found for the recording session, somebody else got the song. A classic case of right place, right time, and a million-selling record. We'll let you know who missed out and who got that hit next.
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7: Here comes another great one-hit wonder, written by the boss man himself, Motown founder Berry Gordy Jr. Now, Gordy had written Do You Love Me for one of his promising young groups and called them in to record it. Trouble was, that group couldn't be found when it came time for the session. Luckily, another Motown group called The Contours just happened to be hanging around the studio at that moment. Gordy grabbed them instead, and they got to record it. And it's a good thing they did, because Do You Love Me raced to number 3 in the pop charts and number 1 in the R&B charts, selling more than 1 million copies. And then, 26 years later, it became a hit all over again thanks to the movie Dirty Dancing.
8: Nobody puts baby in a corner.
7: Turned out to be a case of right place, right time for The Contours. Oh, and as for that group that missed the original recording session, it was The Temptations. And they'd have to wait a couple of more years before they'd have their own breakthrough. Let's crank out The Contours. Do You Love Me Now That I Can Dance?
9: 1962.
10: You broke my heart, 'cause I couldn't dance. 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And now I'm back to let you know I can really shake 'em down.

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2: We're turning the spotlight on the one-hit wonders this morning. The American Breed came out of Chicago, part of the great late 60s music scene that gave us bands like the Buckinghams and the Ides of March. Now, their signature record wasn't actually their song originally. Bend Me, Shape Me had already been recorded by The Outsiders.

0: But the American breed added those punchy horns and turned it into a million-selling top five smash in 1968. Now, the band may have only had one hit with it, but co-writer Larry Weiss would later go on to write another pretty famous song.
1: Like a rhinestone cowboy.
0: Glenn Campbell's Rhinestone Cowboy. But this is the record the American breed will always be remembered for. In 1968, it's Bend Me, Shape Me.

1964, the Larks hit a top 10 with The Jerk. The dance itself was pretty simple. Lots of jerking your arms in time with the music. But in Detroit, a somewhat more suggestive variation developed called the Pimp Jerk. Donald Storball, guitarist with a group called The Capitals, decided there could be a hit in that variation. They wisely cleaned up the name for radio, and the Pimp Jerk became the Cool Jerk. It went to number 7 in 1966 and became the Capitals' one big hit. Get those arms moving. Time to do the Cool Jerk.

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1: Final hour of your Sunday Morning Oldies, Buzz Elliott. Man, time flies, doesn't it? We've got the Beach Boys, Elvis, Dion in minutes, and Friday was National One-Hit Wonder Day. So, we're turning the spotlight on those artists who had one massive career-defining hit and then disappeared under the rock of obscurity. Case in point, a New York vocal group called The Exciters. Their one big smash, written by Burt Burns, was originally recorded as Tell Her by Gil Hamilton.
2: Just tell her that you're never gonna leave her. Tell her that you're always gonna love her. Tell her right now.
1: The Exciters would flip the perspective and turn Tell Her into Tell Him. The Exciters version gained way more traction and attention, becoming inspirational for a future star named Dusty Springfield. Dusty was in New York walking past a record store when she heard that song blasting out of the speakers. And that combination of pop, R&B, and those powerful female vocals helped convince Dusty that this was the kind of music she wanted to make and helped point her toward the soulful sound that would eventually define her solo career. Pretty big influence for a one-hit wonder. Top 5 in 1963, here come the Exciters on the world-famous Sunday Morning Oldie Show.

National One Hit Wonder Day was Friday, so we're turning the spotlight on those artists who had one massive record to hang their career hat on. The song so big it became the record everybody remembers them for. Let's get to another one, a vocal group out of Brooklyn called The Tokens. They've been around in various forms since the 1950s. Neil Sedaka was even an early member. The guys later would become successful producers, working on hits for artists including The Chiffons and Tony Orlando and Don. But nothing they did was bigger than this. The story begins in South Africa in 1939 when singer Solomon Linda recorded a song called Mubabi Zulu for Lion. Linda sold the rights to that song for just 10 shillings. And while his song eventually generated millions around the world, he died in poverty in 1962. Decades later, his family fought to reclaim some of what he'd lost. And after a lengthy legal battle, a 2006 settlement finally gave Solomon Linda songwriting recognition and provided his surviving heirs with back royalties and a share of future royalties. And a huge part of the reason that little South African song became known around the world is this record from The Tokens. Number one in 1961, The Lion Sleeps Tonight.

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2: We're spinning some of the best one-hit wonders of the 50s and 60s this morning, and this next one is a biggie. It's been covered by the Marvelettes, Paul Revere and the Raiders, Juice Newton, and most famously around these parts by Canada's own Anne Murray. Hey!

0: radio girl.
1: The original came from a Texas singer named Bruce Chanel. Besides his one enormous hit, Chanel is another pretty cool footnote in rock and roll history. He toured Britain with the Beatles in 1962, just before Beatlemania exploded.
2: Well, I did a noontime show at a place called the Cavern in Liverpool, and the Beatles were playing there at the time.
3: What'd they look like?
2: You can't just really say, you know, exactly what they looked like, because at the time, you know, they weren't that big.
3: Did they have long hair?
2: They had long hair, but not near as long as it became. Actually, they were the forerunners of everything that's happening now.
3: Was Ringo playing with them at that time?
2: No, I think, what's the boy, Peter Best, and that is, I think he was with them at the time.
3: That's got to be something you got to remember.
1: At that time, Chanel's harmonica player, a guy named Delbert McClinton, spent some time showing John Lennon a few tricks on the instrument. Lennon was already playing harmonica, but McClinton's style and the sound on Hey Baby became part of the inspiration for that familiar harmonica sound on early Beatles records like Love Me Do. Bruce Chanel never had another hit remotely this big, but this one went all the way to number one in 1962.
3: Let's do the song, all right? Mr. Bruce Chanel.

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Oldies. National One Hit Wonder Day was Friday, so this morning we're spinning some of the biggest one and duns of the 50s and 60s. This next one was written by a guy named Freddie Gorman. He'd already had a pretty impressive songwriting credit. He helped write this Motown classic for the Marvelettes.

Now, a few years later, Freddie had another song called Just Like Romeo and Juliet. He thought it'd be perfect for a Detroit group called The Reflections, and they liked it, but apparently didn't think there was anything particularly special about the song. To them, it was just a nice little doo-wop flavored tune. But radio listeners disagreed. In 1964, it went top 10, sold more than a million copies, and became by far the biggest record the Reflections ever had. Proving that sometimes you don't know you've recorded your signature song until everybody else tells you.

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1: National One Hit Wonder Day was Friday, and here comes another one and done from a band who wasn't really a band at all. At least not when this record was made. British songwriter and producer Jeff Stevens created Winchester Cathedral as a studio project, deliberately giving it the sound of those old Rudy Valley records in the 1920s and 30s. Stevens even sang the lead vocal through a megaphone to get that old-fashioned sound. When the song was completed, something unexpected happened. That record became a huge hit. Suddenly, Stevens needed an actual group to appear on television and perform his studio creation live. So he assembled one and dubbed them the New Vaudeville Band. He actually managed several more hits back home in Britain, but in North America, this was their one and only hit.
2: And now, folks, I want you to meet the six enterprising young Englishmen who took one of the oldest sounds and turned it into a new hit. The originators of Winchester Cathedral, and here they are, the New Vaudeville Band.

0: So quirky, isn't it? The new Vaudeville Band in Winchester Cathedral. World famous Sunday Morning Oldie Show. We are featuring one-hit wonders this morning. And here's something remarkable about that particular novelty record. It actually won a Grammy for Best Contemporary Rock and Roll Recording, beating out records including The Beatles' Eleanor Rigby and The Beach Boys' Good Vibrations. And the Grammys don't always get it right. National One-Hit Wonder Day was Friday, so we're spinning some of the biggest one-and-dones of the 50s and 60s. Still ahead, we've got Question Mark and the Mysterians and the Knickerbockers. And next, a 19-year-old kid from Louisiana hits it big with a record about heading out on the open sea, although the music behind his voice was actually recorded by somebody else. That story when Sunday Morning Oldies returns.
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0: And here comes another great one-hit wonder as we head down to New Orleans with Frankie Ford, who was just 19 when he recorded Sea Cruise. Backing track had originally been recorded first by another New Orleans group, Huey Piano Smith and the Clowns.

Now, producer Johnny Vincent thought the song had hit potential, but decided that Frankie Ford's voice might give it a better shot at the pop market. So Ford's voice was dubbed over the Clown's existing backing track, and they added those unmistakable ship bells and foghorns. And suddenly, 19-year-old Frankie Ford had himself his one and only top 20 hit.

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2: Here comes another classic one-hit wonder from a Michigan band with one of the strangest frontmen in rock and roll. It's Question Mark and the Mysterians, led by a singer who simply called himself Question Mark. And he worked pretty hard on keeping his real identity a mystery. Over the years, he's claimed he was born on Mars, once lived with dinosaurs, and would eventually return to Mars in a spaceship. After a little digging, it was discovered that Question Mark is Rudy Martinez, who grew up in the Bay City, Michigan area. But whatever planet he thought he came from, he landed on Earth at exactly the right time. In 1966, the band's hypnotic, organ-driven 96 Tears went all the way to number one.

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0: know if it gets any better than that. The King, it's Elvis and your Sunday morning oldies. Buzz Elliott, good morning. National One Hit Wonder Day was Friday, so we're celebrating some of the great one-and-dones, 50s and 60s. Now, there's no official rule book on what constitutes a one-hit wonder, but generally we're talking about an artist who had one major hit, one song that became so big it defined their career, and they were never able to come close to matching it again. We got plenty more on the way, including a one-hit wonder that became the official rock song of the state of Ohio. Up next, an American band from New Jersey who sounded so much like the Beatles that some listeners hearing their record for the first time actually thought it was the Fab Four. We'll unravel those lies when Sunday Morning Oldies returns.
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0: National One Hit Wonder Day was Friday, so this morning we're rolling out the biggest and the best of the one and dones of the 50s and 60s. Up next, an American band from Bergenfield, New Jersey, who call themselves the Knickerbockers. Now, these guys weren't from Liverpool, but in 1965, they sure sounded like they were. In fact, their one big hit, Lies, was such a convincing Beatles sound-alike, from the harmonies to the guitars to Buddy Randall's Lennon-like lead vocal, that plenty of listeners hearing it for the first time assumed they discovered a new Beatles record. Lies climbed into the top 20, but the Knickerbockers never managed another major hit.
1: Yeah, baby! One of the greatest. It's Lies!

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2: Well, our next one-hit wonder, courtesy Little Peggy March, actually started life in France. The melody was originally an instrumental called Chariot. English lyrics were added, and in 1963, a 15-year-old Peggy March recorded the tune as I Will Follow Him. Little Peggy suddenly had a very big record. It spent 3 weeks at number one in the U.S., making her the youngest female ever to top the Billboard Hot 100 at that time. And it wasn't just an American hit. The song became a smash around the world. Little Peggy March never came close to another American hit that big, putting her squarely in our one-hit wonder celebration.
3: A young lady of 15 years old who has made her first recording. Her name is Peggy March. She attends Lansdale Catholic High in Pennsylvania and has been excused by the sisters from classes to make this appearance this week. Anyway, here is Peggy with her recording.

0: your Sunday morning oldies with Buzz Elliott.
1: And that's it. That's a wrap on your Sunday morning oldies. Man, fun show this morning. Saluting one-hit wonders for National One-Hit Wonder Day last Friday. We spun Wipeout from the Safaris. They're coming to take me away. Ha-ha. From Napoleon the 14th. The Silhouettes would get a job in Incense and Peppermints from the Strawberry Alarm Clock. I think we got time to squeeze in one more. Our final one-hit wonder this morning wasn't the first group to record this song. An R&B group called The Vibrations did it first as My Girl Sloopy, taking it to number 26 in 1964. Oh, and that unusual name, Sloopy, well, that's believed to have been inspired by Dorothy Sloop, an Ohio jazz singer and pianist who was nicknamed Sloopy. A year after the Vibrations had a minor hit with it, another Ohio group called the McCoys got a hold of that song and changed the title to Hang On Sloopy and turned it into a number one smash. And when you crank this one up, it's a teenage Rick Derringer on lead guitar and vocals. Here's before he hit it big with Rock and Roll Hoochie Coo. The McCoys' version of Hang On Sloopy became so closely identified with their home state that in 1985 it was officially designated Ohio's state rock song. I leave you with a one big hit for the McCoys. It's Hang On Sloopy. Enjoy the rest of your weekend. Talk to you next week. See

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0: the butterfly collars, and of course, our favorite music from the 70s.
1: You forgot about the chest hair.
0: Oh, don't forget about that.
1: On the women, too, in the 70s.
0: Yes.
1: It was a different time. We're going to celebrate some birthdays. Bruce Springsteen turned 77 on Wednesday, and Winnipeg's own Randy Bachman is celebrating his 83rd birthday today. We're going to spend some time with both of them.
0: Mm-hmm. Maybe you're on the road to Saskatoon right now. Journey performing live. It's their final Frontier tour. An evening with Journey. It's at the Sassatel Center tonight.
1: And that has nothing to do with Star Trek when you say Final Frontier.
0: I know. Just, I wish it did.
1: There's going to be no Jean-Luc Picard up there with Journey. National One-Hit Wonder Day. That's a thing now. It was just this past Friday. We're going to stretch that into our weekend. We're going to celebrate some One-Hit Wonders from the 1970s.
0: Mm-hmm. Like this one, Norman Greenbaum. He saw a greeting card, and it had some people looking upwards with the words, Spirit in the Sky.
1: Yeah, it's not about drugs. It's actually about Jesus.
0: It actually is.
1: It's what it is.

0: Marmalade.
1: Patti LaBelle. She had no idea what she was singing about.
2: Wasn't it about a lady of the night?
1: Yeah, a prostitute propositioning a man in New Orleans. But she didn't speak French, and nobody explained the story to her.
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2: Happy birthday to Randy Bachman, Winnipeg's own. Famous from the Guess Who. And then when they broke up, Bachman Turner Overdrive. You know, the biggest hit Bachman Turner Overdrive had was never, ever supposed to escape the studio.
4: It was a song that was left off the album. I used the song, because I was producing the band, to play a light rhythm part, to play a heavy rhythm part, to get a bass and drum sound. And then you're tweaking the mic and you're doing a playback of this song that is not really a song, but it's got parts in it that you know that they're going to be on the album. And so to lead the song, I start to sing nonsensically about a woman who took my heart away, and I start to stutter to tease my brother as just a brother-to-brother joke. And up comes the thing, you ain't seen nothing yet. I don't know where that came from. The song is left off the album. I mixed one version on a cassette. The guy who heard Taking Care of Business and said, yeah, leave the piano in. You're going to be singing this song, by the way, every day for the rest of your life. Are you going to love this song? We put it on and went to number one in 22 countries and was a million-selling single.

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0: back in the day, when that song came on, it'd be lighters up. Just lighters all
1: right.
0: over. Now it'll be the cell phones shining the pretty lights. Lights, Journey. Big concert tonight, Sastel Center, the Final Frontier Tour. Last chance to see Journey.
1: Coming up on the show, a one-hit wonder, because it was National One-Hit Wonder Day on Friday. Mm-hmm. 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
1: The band Free was playing a gig that wasn't going well. It was a bad night. Mm. They were backstage thinking, how do we rescue this thing? What do we do? How do we save it? And they thought, we need a fun song. We need something people can sing along with.
2: Well, most bands should have at least one fun song.
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2: That people like. You know.
1: Well, Free has one. It's their one hit wonder.
2: When they closed the show with this one, crowd went absolutely nutso. All right now, Free.

0: That's Trooper and the Boys in the Bright White Sports Car. They recorded that song in 1976. And then this really cool, crazy Canadian legend in rock, you may have heard of him, named Randy Bachman, who just so happens to be celebrating a birthday today. Happy 83rd birthday, Randy Bachman.
1: Yes.
0: Heard Trooper, thought these guys are incredible, took them under his wing, produced the album, and put Trooper on the map.
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1: Friday was National One-Hit Wonder Day. This song has got to be the ultimate one-hit wonder. Kung Fu Fighting wasn't even supposed to be a song.
0: Wasn't supposed to be.
1: No, Carl Douglas was in the studio recording something else. He spent 2 hours on this original song.
0: The song that was supposed to be the single on the front A side of the 45.
1: And then they had 10 minutes of studio time left.
0: 10 minutes.
1: 10 minutes. So he pulls out this...
0: ha, ha, ha, ha.
1: Walk. Yeah, Kung Fu Fighting, and that is that's the hit.
0: Now, what was the song on side A? You know what? Nobody knows.
1: Nobody cares.

0: Bruce Springsteen became the boss. He wrote the album Born to Run. That's the title track. It's our epic album of the week on the Super 70s show.
1: He spent 6 months working on just that one song, and he knew this album had to be good. The last two albums he did, they were enjoyed, but they didn't sell particularly well, so he knew he had to put his whole heart and soul into this third album.
2: My attitude was the only way that you really affect things is through action, is through doing something, you know, is through doing your work, doing the job, you know. That's in 1975 when the whole thing went down, and you know, it was kind of controversial. The record Born to Run came out, got a lot of raves, it got attacked by some people.

0: my main feeling was, well, you're not going to prove to people that you're whatever, authentic or real or whatever, you know, by saying you are. You know, wait a minute. You gotta do it. You gotta do something. So I just went home and wrote some more songs, and I said, okay, write some more songs. Get my band. We'll go out. We'll do some more shows.
1: Thunder Road from the album Born to Run, Bruce Springsteen.

0: Queen, We Will Rock You, We Are the Champions. Two songs for the price of one from 1977. Brian May got the idea for the song. They were in a concert and the crowd started singing everything back to them. He's like, what if we wrote a song that got the crowd truly involved? And they came up with the stomp, stomp, clap, stomp, stomp. And that sound was not recorded with a live audience in a stadium or anything. That was just the guys doing it and layering it over and over again, doing the...
1: It's a lot of stomping and clapping.
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1: Friday was National One Hit Wonder Day. There are so many great hits, and I don't know. You'd think they should have a million hits, like Wild Cherry.
0: Mm.
1: Play that funky music. Well, turns out they were a hard rock band.
0: Yeah.
1: They were in a club and some audience member shouted at them, are you white boys going to play some funky music?
0: And they're like, hey, that gives me an idea.
1: Yeah, write that down.
0: Lo and behold, it was the only hit Wild Cherry ever had.

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0: Journey and Wheel in the Sky for Michelle and Daryl. They're leaving Regina. They're heading up to Saskatoon for the big concert tonight. The Final Frontier Tour, Journey, Saskatoon, Sastel Center.
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0: Such a cool song. The Long Run is the Eagles. 1979. Just made the cut for the Super 70 show with Sean and Jen.
1: Randy Bachman celebrates his 83rd birthday today. And a song originally called White Collar Worker became Taking Care of Business. And originally there was no piano.
2: The last song we did, I'm singing for the first time. Basically, our lead singer is Fred Turner. And there's a knock at the door, and there's a guy standing there with pizzas and says, "I brought you the pizzas." And says, "It's not us, we're going home." He goes and delivers them down the hall, comes back, knocks on the door again. I say, "Yes." He said, "I've been listening to the song for a couple of hours outside the room, and it sounds great. It sounds like it could use a piano." And I say, "Yeah, but I'd like to get Little Richard or Elton John. They're not around." And he said, "I'm a keyboard player. Will you give me a shot?" So I say, "Okay, I throw a mic and a piano." I say, "Okay, give me a little bit of Elton John, Dr. John, Little Richard." He finishes it. We're so tired, we say, "Thanks a lot." He goes home. The head of our label flies in the next day. His name is Charlie Fash.
3: Yeah.
2: "Play me the album." I said, "The engineer, don't play the piano track. We haven't even heard it back. He just did it and we left at 2 in the morning. Halfway through the song, the engineer pushes up the fader and in comes the piano. And Charlie jumps out of his chair and he goes, "That is amazing. That's just what I want. You guys are all guitar, bass, and drums. You and Frampton and ZZ Top and Aerosmith, you're all good. Having the piano will get you some of Elton John's real estate on radio, AM and FM, because Elton John was everywhere in 73, 74, 75.
3: Yeah.
2: Let me hear it again." We back the song up. He hears the whole version of Taking Care of Business. He goes, "That's amazing. Who's playing the piano?" And I say, "A pizza delivery guy."

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3: 306-936-JACK. We got the text from Karen in River Heights. Loving the fact we're playing one-hit wonders today on the show.
1: Mm-hmm.
3: It was National One-Hit Wonder Day on Friday, which is why we're just carrying it forward.
1: Of course. Why not?
3: Karen would love to hear Afternoon Delight.
1: Huh.
3: From the Starland Vocal Band.
1: And it is a Sunday afternoon.
3: She's sending it out to her husband, Brad. Is she dropping a hint here?
1: Brad, you better stop what you're doing right now.
3: We're going to play the song. You two are adults. You do you. Or do each other. What? Yeah.

0: 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One Hit Wonder.
1: Friday was National One Hit Wonder Day. Our favorite one hit wonders from the 70s. You got to play Ram Jam, Black Betty.
2: It's a good one.
1: Came out in 1977, but the song itself wasn't new. It had been covered many, many times by artists like Lead Belly and by Alan Lomax.
3: Well,

0: Of course, you had to air drum to the drum solo on the steering wheel while you're driving today. It's just, it's mandatory. It's the Super 70 Show with Sean and Jen.
1: Coming up on the show, let's see if I can do this. We saw a video August 1st of 81. That's the hint.
0: It's 1981, though. It's the Super 70s.
1: That's when the video came out.
0: When did the song
1: came out in 79.
0: I think we've given it all away now. Talk about giving the baby away with the bathwater.
1: Nope.
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0: certain songs, when you hear them, you're just instantly put in a good mood. You smile. You tap your foot. That's one of them. 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
1: Friday was National One-Hit Wonder Day. We got to talk about the Buggles.
0: Okay.
1: The song came out in 1979. Video killed the radio star. Now, Trevor Horn, he's the guy that does the robot voice. That's singing.
0: I want that on that band about today.
1: He was fascinated by the idea of the future and that radio might disappear once pictures take over.
0: Yeah.
1: And then in 1981, when MTV launched, the very first video that played was The Buggles, Video Killed the Radio Star.
0: And a lot of people think it's an 80s song, but it did come out in 79.
1: Mm-hmm.
0: And I just want to say, where's MTV right now?
1: Right? They're doing reality TV shows.
0: Are they still doing? Is that the crap stuff?
1: I have no idea what they're doing.
0: Go back to playing music videos. What's the matter with you? It's Video Killed the Radio Star, The Buggles. 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

0: When Kerry Livgren of Kansas came forward with the song, the band had already made all the music for the album Left Overture.
1: Yeah.
0: And he was like, I got this little guy over here I've been working on.
1: It's, maybe you want to put it on the album.
0: Yeah, it's probably not very good, though. And that's how we got Carry On, Wayward Son.
1: They almost didn't put it on the album. It's one of the biggest songs Kansas ever did.
0: I know. It's the Super 70 Show with Sean and Jen.
1: A National One-Hit Wonder Day was Friday. We're celebrating on the Super 70 Show because there's a lot of great... You know, One Hit Wonders from the 1970s.
0: Yes.
1: Do you remember a band called First Class? Is that ringing any bells?
0: Were they a band?
1: Not really. A UK group. John Carter wrote it with his wife, Jillian. And when they recorded some of their music, they used studio musicians. And then one of their songs in particular took off. And they're like, we're going to need a band now to start performing these songs.
0: So they had one hit.
1: The Beach Boys influence, you can't miss it in this song. But hard to imagine a little California summer day on a dreary, wet, rainy day in the UK. But this is Beach Baby from First Class on Jack.

0: First Class.
1: Not the Beach Boys.
0: No. Beach Baby, a song. You know, before manifesting was a thing, this was their way of doing it. We're going to write a song about surfing in California, even though we live in the cold and dreary UK.
1: If I just think hard enough and just believe that maybe the weather, I can manifest this.
0: It's the Super 70 Show, Sean and Jen, and we are celebrating a very important birthday today. Randy Bachman, happy birthday. He is 83 years young.
1: When Randy was writing songs, he would get ideas in the most unconventional ways.
2: We get on the freeway and I'm driving the car. So we're headed down to New Orleans, and in front of me on the freeway pulls a semi-trailer. Pulls right in front of us. So I'm about to pass him. Then the semi-trailer pulls up beside me. They kind of have me blocked in. So I'm about to fall back. And then another one pulls in behind me. Our license plate says, Friendly Manitoba. These three guys have us boxed in. They decide to go about 35 miles an hour to see how friendly the friendly Manitobans are. Finally, one of them takes an exit. This goes on for like an hour and a half. We can't get out of this little box on the freeway. They won't let us out. One of them takes an exit, so we need gas, so we're going to take an exit as well. Fred Turner and I are the big guys in BTO. We're going to have an aggressive word with this truck driver, because him and his buddies were talking to each other on the CBs and laughing and playing this trick on us. So truckers are usually big guys, but when this guy got out of his truck, he looked like a refrigerator with a head stuck on top. Fred Turner and I decided we wouldn't be as aggressive as we thought we were going to be. We looked up at this guy and said, excuse me, sir. This guy's like 6'6". Excuse me, sir. You're driving very carelessly, and you had us boxed in there. And he said, we're just testing you friendly Manitobans and you really nice Canadians to see how nice you are. It's no big deal. Why don't you just let it ride?

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0: from the band known as the single letter M. A lot of people say, hey, it's a 70s show. Isn't that an 80s song? Nope. November 1979.
1: He was ahead of his time.
0: And just made the cut for the Super 70 show with Sean and Jen.
1: Well, coming up after the break, another song that came out in 1979 that proves you can take an already good song and make it great with disco.
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0: Journey. You're going to be singing those na-na-nas louder than anyone else at the concert tonight.
1: You never know. You might be doing a little loving, touching, squeezing at the show. Or maybe after the show. Probably.
0: Preferably.
1: After the show, you do your loving, your touching, and your squeezing.
0: They're performing at the Sasktel Center tonight, and they're definitely going to sing Lovin', Touchin', Squeezin'. It was the very first top 20 hit for them.
1: Coming up on the Super 70 Show with Sean and Jen, it's a one-hit wonder about a barmaid in a harbor town who falls in love with a sailor whose real love is always going to be the sea. It's a story that, you know...
0: Wow, it's an epic tale.
1: It's an epic tale.
0: Yeah.
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0: Bob Seger, old-time rock and roll. Bob has been very open about some of his musical regrets over the years. Mm-hmm. One of them, not getting songwriting credit for that song.
1: He doesn't have that?
0: He doesn't. No, he didn't write it initially, but it was sent to him, and he did rework some of the lyrics before he sang it.
1: Yeah.
0: But he chose not to take any songwriting credit. And he said that has cost him a lot of money.
1: Can I jump in here and say I actually helped write that one?
0: It was me.
1: Can I get in on that? Super 70 show with Sean and Jen celebrating with some incredible one-hit wonders from the 1970s. If you missed it, Friday was National One-Hit Wonder Day. Now, I gave a hint for this song.
0: Was that a hint?
1: No. The hint is this song is a classic tale, Jen.
0: Yes.
1: The story of a barmaid in a harbor town who falls in love with a sailor.
0: Mm.
1: You know how sailors are from town to town.
0: Oh, those sailors.
1: Always got to have the condoms.
0: Yeah.
1: The sailors.
0: Okay, all right.
1: But his real love was always the sea.
0: And the girl's name was Brandy.
1: Originally, it was Randy, but they changed it to Brandy because Randy is just Randy, and Brandy's a little more classy.
0: Brandy's a fine girl.

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Bit of a concert preview if you're going to Journey at Sastel Center Sunday night. Arnel Pineda is still the lead vocalist for Journey, by the way. He took over from Steve Perry, although recently in Japan, Journey seemed to be auditioning this new guy because Arnel is kind of thinking, all right, I'd like to retire now. But here's the new guy they auditioned. Sounds pretty good, too, but no changes yet if you're going to Journey. That's how it is going down Sunday night with Arnel in lead vocals. Okay, she just turned 67, showing her age a little. She recently underwent orthopedic surgery for a fractured vertebrae and had to cancel a few shows, but I still love my Joan Jett.

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2: A song about composer Wolfgang Amadeus Mozart. I know you would instantly recognize this one. Falco basically suggesting that Mozart was like a rock star, only in classical music. You're one hit wonder.

That's Steve Earle at Copperhead Road. I'm Greg Morgan. You're listening to the Totally Awesome 80s Show. And now, a very weird but cool one-hit wonder. Deadpan spoken vocal. And somehow it becomes a global sensation. Made it cool in the 80s, at least, to wear a big cowboy hat. Here's Boys Don't Cry, and I Want to Be a Cowboy.

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And the first commercial CD to be released was Bruce Springsteen's Born in the USA. Song from that album now, The Birthday Boy, who's 77. Here's The Boss, Dancing in the Dark.

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2: 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The video was just as successful. The band is called Aha. 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And it's actually a documentary about the duo and when they became the band in their home country. 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All while they hated one another. 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
3: 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So let me take you back to 1983 when Nina accidentally created a Cold War anthem with 99 Luftballons, turning a bunch of toy balloons into a global panic. Because one minute, it's a fun German pop song. The next, it's a chart-topping reminder that the 80s were merely one misunderstanding away from World War III.

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Still ahead for you, Journey fans going to Saskatoon Sunday night for their concert. Open Arms in a moment, and Glass Tiger as well. But now, the birthday girl, Joan Jett, 67 years old.

0: Okay, I got to load up with more 80s classic hits for you, so don't go away. 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

0: Innocence from Harlequin on the Totally Awesome 80s Show. Journey Open Arms just before that. In concert, their Final Frontier experience Sunday evening in Saskatoon. Are you going? Arnel Pineda is the lead vocalist. He took over from Steve Perry. And if you ever wondered, why did Perry leave? Well, Steve Perry can tell you.
1: Well, it was a combination of the passion for music had left me. I could not, you know, find the honest passion for singing. And because of that, I was stepping into some other, dare I say, party behaviors to augment my frustrations. And then I think my voice was also suffering. I think everything started to suffer for me. And it did not help restore my passion for music. So eventually, the feeling just got very clear to me that I need to just stop. And I didn't know where I was going. All I knew is that I can't keep doing what I'm doing. I need to just stop because this is not going anywhere good. Certainly drugs and drinking were part of it, of course. Yeah, I mean, that came with the times.
0: Steve Perry on Why He Ever Left Journey. I'm Greg Morgan. The boss has not left us. He celebrates 77 years on this planet Earth. He just had a birthday. Here he is now, Laurie Days, on the Totally Awesome 80s Show.

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What a career for Corey Hart. Man, he sold more than 60 million albums in his day. Landed in the top 10 in the U.S. and Canada. He was consistently a hit maker. And after it all died down, he and his wife, four kids, moved to the Bahamas to stay out of the limelight a little more and enjoy life. Still enjoying life, even after celebrating their 67th birthday a few days ago. Here's Joan Jett.

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0: bringing us all closer together. The Box on the Totally Awesome 80s Show. I'm Greg Morgan, celebrating Bruce Springsteen's 77th birthday this weekend. I thought I'd reflect with the boss on his three kids. Like, growing up, when you're a superstar like the boss, do the kids even pay attention?
1: At first, they didn't know any Bruce Springsteen music for a very, very, very long time. Strangers would come up to us, and I used to always have this thing I'd tell them. I'd say, look, my job, I'm Barney for adults, all right? And that's why people keep coming up to us. To this day, you know, they get a kick out of it sometimes. But for the most part, no child wants to see 50,000 people cheer their parents. You may want to see 50,000 people boo your parents. So we have a very peaceful coexistence where they pretend it never happened. And you know, they pick their own heroes. They don't need me.

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2: 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Gloria Jones was a soul artist. And this duo called Soft Cell heard it and said, let's record it. Got the vocals down in one take, and it was a mega superstar hit in the 80s. But the only one ever for Soft Cell is Tainted Love on the Totally Awesome 80s Show.